0: there. It's time for NHK World Japan's Easy Japanese. I'm Eriko Kojima.
1: And I'm Michael Reese. Let's have fun learning Japanese together.
0: Today we bring you Lesson 31. 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
1: Tam, Mia, and Kaito are talking at Harusan House when Mike drops by. Mike is an American who loves Japanese culture. He's planning to go to the Ninja Museum with Kaito, so he's come over to work out the details.
0: Listen to the skit for Lesson 31.
2: 今度の土曜日、カイトと忍者博物館に行きます。マイクさんは本当に忍者が好きですね。はい。みんなで一緒に行きませんか?あ、土曜日はちょっと。私も授業があります。残念。じゃあ、二人で行こう。Now
0: let's go over the skit line by line.
1: Mike speaks to Tam and Mia.
2: 今度の土曜日、カイトと忍者博物館に行きます。I'm
0: going to the Ninja Museum with Kaito this Saturday.
1: Mia says,
3: Mike-san,
0: you really like ninja, don't you?
1: Mike invites them to come along.
2: はい。みんなで一緒に行きませんか?
0: Yeah, why don't we all go together?

0: Mia says regretfully,
1: "Doyoubi wa chotto."
2: Oh, Saturday isn't good for me.
0: Tam also says,
3: "Watashi mo jugyō ga arimasu."
2: I have classes too.
0: Kaito says,
4: "Zannen."
2: Too bad.
4: Ja, futari de iko.
2: Then it'll just be the two of us going.
0: Well, it's too bad Tam and Mia can't make it.
2: The museum that Mike and Kaito are planning to visit is in Mie Prefecture. Iga Ueno is known as the hometown of ninja. The museum offers ninja house tours and a ninja show.
0: Today's key phrase is, why don't we all go together?
5: 一緒に行きませんか?
0: If you remember this phrase, you'll be able to offer invitations.
2: Let's review what it means. 一緒に means together, right? 行きません is the polite negative expression of the verb to go, 行く. Adding the interrogative particle か turns it into an invitational expression. Today's point is this expression.
6: 一緒に行きませんか?
2: The invitation is formed by changing the masu of a masu form verb into masen, adding ka at the end and raising the intonation.
0: Listen and repeat.
6: 行きませんか? 一緒に行きませんか?
0: Listen to a conversation of someone making an invitation.
7: Konban, issho ni gohan o tabe ni ikimasen ka?
8: Ii desu ne. Ikimashou.
2: Here's what it means.
7: Konban, issho ni gohan o tabe ni ikimasen ka?
0: Why don't we go out for dinner tonight?
2: Konban means tonight. 一緒に means together. And gohan means meal. So, gohan を食べに行く means to go out for a meal. 行く, to go, is changed to 行きませんか, to make an expression of invitation.
8: いいですね。行きましょう。
0: Sounds good. Let's go.
2: いいですね。Is used when agreeing to someone's idea. 行きましょう is 行く in the form of ましょう. In this conversation, it's the phrase for accepting the invitation.
0: In lesson 22, we learned that ましょう is used for an invitation, such as let's take a photo, 写真を撮りましょう. So what's the difference between ませんか and ましょう?
2: Well, ましょう has the nuance of encouraging the person to accept the invitation. On the other hand, ませんか is a polite expression you use when you want to check the other person's availability.
0: Okay, now listen and repeat.
6: ご飯を食べに行きませんか?一緒にご飯を食べに行きませんか?今晩一緒にご飯を食べに行きませんか?
0: Are you okay with that? Let's practice some other expressions of invitation. Now, what would you say if you wanted to have a barbecue with everyone? With everyone is...
6: みんなで
0: Have a barbecue is...
6: バーベキューをするバーベキューをする。
0: The verb
6: する
0: in its masu form is
6: します。します。
0: Okay, go ahead.
9: 皆でバーベキューをしませんか?みんなでバーベキューをしませんか?
0: Got it? Today's bonus phrase is this line by Mia when she declines Mike's invitation. Try to remember the whole phrase.
8: 土曜日はちょっと。
2: ちょっと originally means a little, but stretching out the ending and weakening the pitch to say ちょっと creates the nuance that you're reluctant to say what you have to say. It's often used for declining an offer or invitation. In other words, 土曜日はちょっと is a less direct way of just saying Saturday is not good for me, so I can't go.
0: Listen and repeat.
6: 土曜日はちょっと。
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0: Next up, Pop Culture with Mike. Today's topic is, of course, ninja.
2: Their main missions were collecting information on enemies and carrying out conspiracies. The history of ninja is somewhat murky, but they were active around the 15th and 16th centuries, during the age of rival warlords.The Iga-ryu ninja of Mie Prefecture and Koga-ryu ninja of Shiga Prefecture are the most famous.
0: Their outfits seem to be tailor-made for sneaking around.
2: Actually, they often disguise themselves as merchants, monks, and traveling entertainers to make their way into enemy territory.
0: Didn't they also have some tricks, you know, like magic?
2: The tricks you see in manga or movies are often made up.But the real ninja did have some slick moves. One of the most well-known is throwing shuriken ninja stars. They also had a way of walking silently. It allowed them to avoid detection. And then, of course, there were those disappearing techniques using smoke bombs. Ninja also understood medicine and meteorology. They sometimes applied psychology to complete their missions.Warlords valued them as technical experts, but much about their true activities still remains unknown. That mystery has a lot to do with their popularity.
0: Well, I think I could benefit from learning to sneak around a little better.
2: We hope you enjoyed today's Easy Japanese.
0: Join us again.
10: この放送は NHK ワールド国際放送ラジオ日本です。東京からお送りします。
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0: Hello and welcome to NHK Newsline. I'm Yoshikawa Ryuichi in Tokyo. U.S. Defense Secretary Pete Hegseth says the entrepreneur Elon Musk will co-direct a government study on the future of warfare. He says the team will examine what's needed to secure U.S. military superiority. Hegseth announced the creation of an autonomous warfare command. It will be in charge of operations using drones and artificial intelligence to swiftly adapt to changes in warfare.
1: Drone warfare supercharged by SI-enabled targeting is the biggest battlefield revolution in generations.
0: Hegseth also announced Project Meridian, an initiative to maintain military superiority by identifying the capabilities needed for technological dominance. The project will involve experts from a range of fields. Directors include Elon Musk and the founder of a U.S. defense technology startup. Hegseth directed the project to be completed within 120 days of its establishment. He said American warriors will be armed with absolute technological superiority from under the earth to beyond the moon. U.S. President Donald Trump says South Korea has agreed to invest in energy infrastructure projects in the United States, including a liquefied natural gas pipeline in Alaska. But Seoul's account for the projects differs on some details.
2: Today, we're thrilled to announce one of the largest energy infrastructure investments in American history, thanks to the agreements my administration has secured with the Republic of Korea.
0: He said the South Korean government has decided to invest in the construction of a gas-fired power plant in Texas and 8 nuclear power plants in the U.S., in addition to the Alaska pipeline. It's the first round of $350 billion worth of investments Seoul has pledged to make in the U.S. That's a part of a deal clinched last year in exchange for Washington lowering its additional tariffs on South Korean imports to 15%. But South Korean media are pointing to some differences in understanding between the two sides over the projects. The South Korean government says it is still considering the Alaska pipeline project, and a final decision is yet to be made. The Iranian government says it has received a U.S. response to its proposal to reopen the Strait of Hormuz. Tehran made the announcement on Wednesday. Iran had put forward a 7-day plan for reopening the strait. Officials from the U.S. and Iran are holding a series of indirect talks with the help of Qatari mediators. Iranian media outlets report that Foreign Minister Abbas Araghchi presented the U.S. response to President Masoud Pezeshkian. Details of the response have not been disclosed. But Reuters news agency on Wednesday quoted an official as saying the document describes a process for returning to an enhanced version of the Memorandum of Understanding agreed in June. The report added the official said this includes concrete steps on Iran's nuclear program. A flight from the United Arab Emirates to Israel made an emergency landing after it sent a distress signal indicating a possible hijacking. Israeli Prime Minister Benjamin Netanyahu called it a serious security incident.
3: Almost all the passengers on the flight were Israelis. During the flight, as they approached the country, one of the pilots stabbed the other pilot. He apparently tried to crash the plane with its passengers.
0: Netanyahu said a passenger and a crew member restrained the attacker on the Fly Dubai flight. He said other crew members entered the cockpit and managed to regain control of the plane. The plane was diverted to Saudi Arabia, and Saudi authorities took the attacker into custody. According to local media, flight data shows the aircraft took an abrupt nosedive, descending more than 5,000 meters in about a minute. Reuters has released footage filmed by a passenger.
4: We are here in the plane now. We controlled the terrorists. Whoever is hearing me, we need help. We are in the Tabuk area of Saudi Arabia.
0: Fly Dubai says all passengers and the crew are safe and that the motives remain under investigation. An Israeli official reportedly says the government is treating the case as a potential terror incident. British Prime Minister Andy Burnham has indicated that his country could rejoin the European Union. Burnham told the BBC on Wednesday that Britain's withdrawal from the EU has done more harm than good.
5: The question is, what do we do about that? And I'm not doing the usual politician thing. I'm being honest about facing up to that and give people options that they can look at and judge.
0: Burnham raised one option under which Britain would stay as it is. He said another possibility would be rejoining the single market, allowing the free movement of goods, capital, services, and people. But he added, we could go all the way. Last year, Burnham said he hoped to see Britain rejoin the EU in his lifetime, but he later indicated he would respect the result of the 2016 referendum that led to Brexit. One opposition party leader criticized the latest comments, saying Burnham must stop with all the maybes and start negotiating a better deal for Britain today. The BBC said a possible move to rejoin the EU could set up a huge dividing line at the next general election. And now for business stories, here's Rami Malagard.
6: Thank you very much indeed. Now, companies in Japan are required from October 1st to take measures to protect their workers from harassment or abuse by customers or business partners. So-called customer harassment is defined as behavior that goes beyond socially acceptable norms. It includes making demands unrelated to products and services, forcing workers to kneel and bow in apology, as well as intimidating them by shouting. A revision of the labor policy promotion law mandates companies to respond firmly to such abuse and make their policies to protect staff public. They are also required to inform staff of steps to be taken, such as not allowing a worker who's being harassed to deal with the situation alone. Now, firms also have to set up consultation booths and provide psychological care for victims. One possible penalty that companies which fail to implement measures could face is having their names made public. Now, business sentiment improved at large Japanese manufacturers in the 3 months through September. According to the Bank of Japan Tankan survey, confidence picked up for the sixth straight quarter, supported by AI-related demand. Now, in the bank survey released on Thursday, the sentiment index came in at plus 24, or up 2 points from the previous quarter. A positive number shows more companies are optimistic than pessimistic. The central bank polled about 9,000 companies. Sentiment improved, especially in the non-ferrous metals, production machinery, and electrical machinery sectors on the back of semiconductor demand. However, sentiment at large non-manufacturers fell 2 points to plus 35 in the same period. Rising personnel and raw material costs, as well as bad weather, dented confidence at retailers, along with accommodation and restaurant services. Now, some respondents said AI-related and semiconductor demand is helping to support the economy. Others voiced concerns about the prolonged Middle East conflict and rising costs. For the 3 months ahead, confidence at major manufacturers is forecast to decline 3 points. Is projected to fall 5 points at large non-manufacturers. Okay, now, the BOJ summary of opinions from its latest meeting shows policymakers indicated the pace of interest rate hikes may need to accelerate. They cited the rising risk of higher inflation. The bank raised its benchmark interest rate by 0.25 points to around 1.25% at the meeting on September 18th. That's the highest in 31 years. The summary released on Thursday states there has been a shift in the phase of monetary policy. One board member says the bank should shift from encouraging a rise in inflation and demonstrate to the market its determination to prevent upward deviations in prices. Now, another board member said if signs of an upward deviation in prices are observed, the bank will need to accelerate the pace of rate hikes. The central bank's next two-day policy meeting starts on the 29th of this month. And the central bank's next two-day policy starts on the 29th of this month, just to repeat that. Now, Thursday marks the start of China's week-long holiday to celebrate the country's National Day. It's a period when hundreds of millions of Chinese travel, but the number visiting Japan is expected to decline due to worsening bilateral relations. Now, this railway station in the southern city of Guangzhou was already crowded on Wednesday. People appeared to have taken a day off ahead of the official start of the holiday week. Many were heading back to their hometowns. The Chinese government estimates that people will make more than 2.1 billion journeys during the holiday period.
4: I'm heading to my parents' home to spend time with them because it's a long holiday.
6: China's major travel agency says popular travel destinations during this period are South Korea, Southeast Asia, and Europe. Now, Japan was previously highly popular with Chinese tourists, but is not included in the top list this year. Chinese airlines have suspended services on several routes to Japan amid worsening bilateral relations. And there were no exhibitors from Japan this year at a large-scale international travel fair held annually in Guangzhou around this time. And Japanese automakers have carved out a unique position in the global sports car market. They build machines known for sharp hands.

0: including race-ready machines and a prototype that never made it to the showroom floor. The museum is the brainchild of Kijima Takao. He once worked as an engineer for a major automaker based in Hiroshima. He helped develop the Roadster, or Mazda MX-5, a model that raced its way into the hearts of fans in Japan and abroad, and celebrated its 1,000,000th unit 27 years after its launch. Because of Kijima's deep involvement in its creation, car fans affectionately call him Mr. Roadster.
1: I hope to spread the word that the museum is a fun place. We have to, in order to build a following.
0: Kijima has filled the museum with tributes to his former boss, Hirai Toshihiko, who passed away 3 years ago. Hirai defined the concept of the Roadster as a car that's fun to drive, a machine that responds exactly the way the driver expects, as if car and driver share the same heartbeat.
1: The fun of driving doesn't come from the body, engine, or tires. It comes from the driver. You can only feel it behind the wheel. Hirai wanted to make people feel that joy.
0: Kijima's vision for the museum struck a chord with fellow auto enthusiast Sasaki Yoshiaki. Not far from the school building, Sasaki runs a racetrack. He has been organizing high-octane events for the past decade, hoping to rev up interest and draw more visitors to the area. Sasaki and Kijima both see motorsports as a way to breathe new life into the region, and they've been tirelessly hunting down the rarest models to put on display. Sasaki negotiated with Toyota to borrow this Celica Supra concept car.
1: There are only two of these in the world, and this is one of them.
0: The two men are working on a plan to build a go-kart track on the former school grounds, so younger car fans can also get behind the wheel.
2: We want to roll out more and more such plans. Our efforts will be worth it if we can see the gratitude of local people for contributing to the region.
0: The shared passion of these two men and their drive to celebrate the joy of cars is helping steer visitors back to a community that once seemed to be running out of road.
3: Okay, let's have a look at the markets.

0: And that's it for Business News.
1: Thank you, Remy. And now, a swimming world record could be set in Japan this fall, but the athlete behind it isn't exactly a young new phenom. NHK World's Akiba Yuta reports.
2: Powerful strokes. A dynamic, graceful motion. Takahashi Heishiro has spent decades in the water owning these skills. And at 90 years old, he's only getting better. Takahashi has already broken three national records in Japan, but his latest goal is to break a world record in the 50.

0: 50m freestyle. He's just 1.1 seconds away.
1: 皆さんとこうやって一緒に練習できる。I'm
2: so happy I get to train with everyone here together. Even when it's tough and exhausting, I can push through and keep swimming beside them. This is the medal I won when I set the Japanese record. This one is from 2006, and that one is from 2001. I've never counted them. I wonder how many there are.
0: Takahashi learned to swim in a river as a child. He started taking the sport seriously after he retired from the Japan Maritime Self-Defense Force at the age of 53.
2: Swimming is part of my life. I was always thinking about my times, times, times.
0: These notebooks keep him motivated. It's where he writes down the days he swims and the distance he covers. His records began in 1980, 46 years ago. Since then, he has gotten in the pool more than 7,800 times. The total distance? 12.5 million meters.
2: I'd like to reach 15 million meters, maybe even 20 million somehow.
0: His wife Fumiko, who's 86, is his biggest supporter. For 70 years, she's paid close attention to what he eats.
3: When he goes to bed at night, he's already thinking about what he'll eat for breakfast. When he wakes up, he's thinking about dinner. He's always thinking about food. I try to make sure he eats plenty of vegetables along with meat. Preparing meals is quite a task.
2: My wife works hard to make sure I eat well. I think that's a big reason why I've come this far.
0: Takahashi trains twice a week. Sometimes he swims short distances as quickly as possible. Other days, it's all about endurance. Swimming a kilometer and a half in 2 hours. He's always looking to shave just a little more of his time.
2: If you're aiming for a Japanese record or a world record, even 1/10 of a second is enormously important. The question is how to get there. When I think about that, I know there's only one answer. Keep training as hard as I can.
4: Well, Takahashi says he wants to keep swimming and breaking records until he's 95. And this November, he will aim to set that world record in the men's 50-meter freestyle at a competition in Morioka City. A Japanese foreign labor program set to launch next spring could face difficulties due to a language proficiency requirement. Schools and other institutions say they may struggle to meet demand from the program because of a lack of Japanese teachers. The Employment for Skill Development Program is scheduled to start next April. It will accept up to 420,000 foreign workers over a two-year period. The program will offer work in construction, nursing care, agriculture, and other fields facing severe labor shortages. But only candidates who meet Japanese language or study requirements will be eligible. Applicants who do not pass proficiency tests will be required to take at least 100 hours of Japanese classes before starting work, and at least another 100 during the course of the program. The Immigration Services Agency conducted a survey earlier in the year of about 900 Japanese language schools and other institutions. Less than 30% said they could provide or would consider providing such courses. The new program will replace the technical intern training program that was in place for more than 30 years. The old scheme aimed to provide training to foreign workers so they could contribute to development in their home countries. But some said the program was being used to fill Japan's labor shortages and was not meeting its actual purpose. An emperor penguin celebrated her first birthday with gifts of ice in the shape of a heart at a Japanese theme park. Emperor penguins are classified as endangered on the International Union for Conservation of Nature Red List. But 19 of the birds currently live at Adventure World theme park in Shirahama Town, Wakayama Prefecture, Western Japan. Yo-Yo-chan turned one on Wednesday. Park staff celebrated the occasion with gifts of ice in the shape of a heart and the number one. Park officials say the penguin weighed 295 grams when she hatched.
3: We are very happy that she's grown so well.
4: And Yo-Yo-chan could become a big sister. Keepers are currently monitoring a fertilized emperor penguin egg, hoping it will hatch. Now it's time to check the world weather. People in parts of the U.S. confronted devastating floods triggered by former Hurricane Paula. Our meteorologist Yumi Hirano has the details.
1: After making landfall in Mexico, Hurricane Paula changed into a low pressure system. Even though the storm is not a hurricane anymore, it still keeps enough moisture to cause severe flooding in the United States. The remnants of Hurricane Paula battered parts of New Mexico with heavy rain on Tuesday, causing disruptions. Many people in small towns in the state were forced to evacuate as dams filled and roads flooded. Many cars were stranded on roads covered with water, while some highways were littered with debris. The Weather Department says much of the flooding is expected to spread to nearby states later this week. The system is moving eastward, bringing thunder showers. The wet weather is also expected in Chicago, Oklahoma City, and Houston, but sunny skies are likely in Atlanta, Washington, and New York. The temperature in Washington will be 29, which is almost 10 degrees higher than usual. Now moving to the Pacific, a new tropical storm formed on Thursday near the Mariana Islands. The system is expected to bring gusts of over 100 kilometers per hour and up to 200 millimeters of rain. Flooding and power outages could be a concern. The storm may intensify into a typhoon over the weekend and approach Japan's Ogasawara Islands, so people there should get ready for high waves and strong winds. In the bigger picture across Asia, monsoon rain is possible in Manila and Bangkok. Cloudy and wet weather may return to Tokyo with a high of only 22. That's it for now. Have a nice day.

0: 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I'm Yoshikawa Ryuichi in Tokyo. Thanks for watching.
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0: Welcome to NHK Newsline. I'm Yamaguchi Hiroaki in Tokyo. U.S. Defense Secretary Pete Hegseth says the entrepreneur Elon Musk will co-direct a government study on the future of warfare. He says the team will examine what's needed to secure U.S. military superiority. Hegseth announced the creation of an autonomous warfare command. It will be in charge of operations using drones and artificial intelligence to swiftly adapt to changes in warfare.
1: Drone warfare supercharged by SI-enabled targeting is the biggest battlefield revolution in generations.
0: Hegseth also announced Project Meridian, an initiative to maintain military superiority by identifying the capabilities needed for technological dominance. The project will involve experts from a range of fields. Directors include Elon Musk and the founder of a U.S. defense technology startup. Hegseth directed the project to be completed within 120 days of its establishment. He said American warriors will be armed with absolute technological superiority from under the earth to beyond the moon. U.S. President Donald Trump says South Korea has agreed to invest in energy infrastructure projects in the United States, including a liquefied natural gas pipeline in Alaska. But Seoul's account of the project differs on some details.
2: Today we're thrilled to announce one of the largest energy infrastructure investments in American history, thanks to the agreements my administration has secured with the Republic of Korea.
0: He said the South Korean government has decided to invest in the construction of a gas-fired power plant in Texas and 8 nuclear power plants in the U.S. in addition to the Alaska pipeline. It's the first round of $350 billion worth of investment Seoul has pledged to make in the U.S. That's part of a deal clinched last year in exchange for Washington lowering its additional tariffs on South Korean imports to 15%. But South Korean media are pointing to some differences in understanding between the two sides over the projects. The South Korean government says it is still considering the Alaska pipeline project, and a final decision is yet to be made. A group of lawyers in Japan has petitioned the government to hold talks with the United States. They wanted to ask Washington to withdraw sanctions against the head of the International Criminal Court. In August, the Trump administration imposed sanctions on the ICC's leadership, including its Japanese president, Akane Tomoko. It's accusing the court of abusing its authority with malicious intent. The sanctions include a freeze on Akane's assets in the U.S. The lawyers' group collected about 174,600 signatures online and submitted the petition and the letter of request to Deputy Chief Cabinet Secretary Ozaki Masanao. The letter asks the government to clearly express opposition to the U.S. sanctions and hold concrete discussions toward getting them lifted. The group says Ozaki told them, "Japan consistently supports the ICC and believes the rule of law is important." Here's group member Uematsu Kentaro.
3: The Deputy Chief Cabinet Secretary said the government will deal with the matter sincerely. We take it seriously that he took time to meet us.
0: Uematsu said he's humbled and grateful that so many people signed the petition. U.S. news magazine Time has published its list of the 100 most influential rising stars in the world. The mayor of a Japanese city has been included for her unprecedented decision to take maternity leave while serving in office. The Time 100's next 2026 list was released on Wednesday. The magazine says it highlights leaders shaping the future in their respective fields. Kawata Shoko became Japan's youngest ever female mayor in 2023 when she took office in Kyoto Prefecture's Yamata City. Time says she made history again this year with her decision to go on leave. Japanese law guarantees maternity leave for most workers, but elected mayors fall outside those labor protections. Kawata went on leave anyway and assigned her deputy to take over her responsibilities for 16 weeks. Yamata City announced Kawata gave birth to her first child last month. The city says she's believed to be the first mayor in the country to give birth while in office. Time says the criticism Kawata received underscores the pressure facing working women in Japan. The magazine says by acting when she had no precedent to follow, she created one herself. In Japan, abusive behavior by customers toward employees has become a major social issue. Companies in Japan are required from October 1st to take measures to protect their staff from harassment or abuse by customers or business partners. So-called customer harassment is defined as behavior that goes beyond socially acceptable norms. It includes making demands unrelated to products and services, forcing workers to kneel and bow in apology, as well as intimidating them by shouting. A revision of the labor policy promotion law mandates companies to respond firmly to such abuse and make public their policies to protect staff. They are also required to inform staff of steps to be taken, such as not allowing a worker who's being harassed to deal with the situation alone. Firms also have to set up consultation booths and provide psychological care for victims. One possible penalty for companies that fail to implement measures is having their names made public. Several cases of customer harassment have made headlines in recent years. Let's see some examples. This traditional inn in Nasushiobara City, north of Tokyo, had an incident 3 years ago. After the COVID-19 pandemic, the business changed its check-in times. The new rule was displayed at the entrance, but this couple still came early and demanded to be let in. The employee was forced to apologize by kneeling on the ground and bowing. Another incident was captured 2 years ago on a municipal bus in Nagoya. Just as it was about to depart, a man rushed on board and started shouting at the driver. The other passengers were forced to change to another bus. Professor Kiryu Masayuki at Toyo University is an expert in customer harassment. He says clear rules can better protect employees.
4: The catchphrase, "the customer is always right," has become like a mantra for consumers. It's important to create a framework of guidelines to respond to the situation quickly and accurately.
0: He also says each industry should have a coordinated response to help workers feel more secure. In Japan, more homes and apartments are being used as accommodation for tourists. Known locally as minpaku, they have helped to accommodate the growing number of international visitors and revitalize communities. But complaints about noise, garbage, and other problems are on the rise, and authorities are tightening regulations. We took a look at what's happening.
5: Tokyo's Shinjuku ward has around 4,000 minpaku, or private lodging facilities, the highest number in Japan. Last month, the ward announced plans to tighten regulations. That raises the possibility that more than half could be forced to stop operating. Okubo Satoshi runs minpaku properties himself. Okubo has been running three properties in Shinjuku for the past decade, with rates starting at around 8,000 yen or $50 a night. He says they are popular with travelers because they are cheaper than hotels and offer a taste of Japanese life. All his rooms are currently fully booked. But Shinjuku now plans to tighten the rules. including cutting the maximum number of days Minpaku can operate from 180 to 120 days a year in business districts. If that happens, Okubo says he may have to raise his rates significantly. He is also considering giving up the Minpaku business and instead offering the properties to travelers as short-term rentals for several weeks or months.
6: We still don't know exactly what the new rules will look like, so I'll wait until the details come out before deciding what to do. I'm considering all kinds of options. I really have to think hard about what comes next.
5: Shinjuku also plans to prohibit the operation of facilities located near residential areas and schools. This owner runs two Minpaku facilities that generate about $130,000 in revenue per year. But the new regulations may mean she will only be able to operate one.
7: Private lodging generally brings higher returns than long-term rentals. We've worked hard to maintain good relationships with our neighbors and operate responsibly. So, being told that everything could come to an end puts us in a very difficult position.
5: Others argue that stricter regulations alone will not solve the underlying issues. Sato Tomoshige heads a neighborhood association in Tokyo's Ikebukuro area. Regulations on private lodgings are also being tightened in his area. But some residents worry there may be loopholes. These facilities are not registered as Minpaku, but they are being used as guest houses or inns, with foreign visitors and others staying there frequently.
8: Guests come outside to smoke carrying cans of beer, and then they start making noise. Neighbors often call the police. It's just too loud.
5: Toshima Ward, home to Ikebukuro, says some facilities are operating like Minpaku while avoiding regulations. The ward says it is considering measures to address the issue. Sato has received complaints from local residents about Minpaku for years. To improve the situation, he has pushed for measures such as installing trash bins. He hopes the community can coexist with Minpaku, provided that rules and manners are respected.
9: Compared with the past, there are far fewer complaints about garbage. By maintaining communication, we'd like to ask both operators and guests to cooperate with the community.
0: Japan aims to attract 60 million foreign visitors a year by 2030, with Minpaku helping to accommodate them. But as tighter regulations spread, some warn that the number of such facilities could fall sharply. One expert warns that stricter regulations could drive even well-run Minpaku out of business. Measures are needed that allow tourism to coexist with the daily lives of local residents. Right now, we move to what's making headlines in other parts of the Asia Pacific with Turatira Kao-san in our Bangkok studio.
10: Indonesia has presented awards to members of Japan's self-defense forces. The decoration recognizes their efforts to combat forest fires in Kalimantan. A ceremony took place aboard an SDF vessel docked in West Kalimantan. Indonesian Defense Minister Shafri Shamsuddin presented the awards. They honor the contribution of about 360 personnel from the Japan Disaster Relief Team. The team wound up their operation earlier this week. Defense Minister Shafri said that cooperation between the Indonesian National Armed Forces and the JSDF marked a historic milestone in the friendship of the two countries. Japan's ambassador to Indonesia, Ueno Atsushi, said the JSDF's firefighting activities had helped strengthen defense ties and overall relations between the two countries. Over the course of the operation, three CH-47 helicopters dropped more than 200 tons of water to fight the fires. The forest fire situation remains volatile. The Forestry Ministry has reported a recent increase

0: one of the rooms. The privileged occupants have not been identified. Media outlets say the prison population includes violent offenders and felons convicted of corruption. The inspectors found more than 10 houses in the compound with several luxury cars parked nearby. On Wednesday, Indonesian lawmakers toured the facility. They were shown air-conditioned units fitted with bedrooms, living rooms, and kitchens. A fitness center and a golf simulator were also under construction in the area. After the inspection, demolition work began to ensure the good times are over at Chibinong Prison. A government official told reporters no state funds were used in the prison upgrade. He said investigations would continue. Five officials, including the head of the prison, are said to have been suspended in connection with the luxury villas. Disaster relief teams are still hard at work in Nepal more than a month after a landslide on the China border triggered massive flooding. The Japanese government is assisting with one of the big challenges, victim identification. The disaster struck on August 26. Authorities in Nepal say more than 1,400 people died, with over 5,200 others unaccounted for. The team spent 2 weeks collecting fingerprints and DNA samples from recovered bodies. So far, about 110 victims have been identified and returned to their families. That accounts for less than 10% of those confirmed dead. Many of the remains were badly degraded. An official at the Japanese embassy said identifying the victims is extremely challenging.
1: Nepal receives many tourists, and foreign nationals are among those still missing. We need to accelerate this process.
0: The Japanese government plans to provide DNA analysis equipment and dispatch additional specialists to Nepal. And that wraps up our bulletin. I'm Tha Thirakalsan in Bangkok.

Now, business sentiment improved at large Japanese manufacturers in the 3 months through September. According to the Bank of Japan Tankan survey, confidence picked up for the sixth straight quarter, supported by AI-related demand. In the bank's survey released on Thursday, the sentiment index came in at plus 24, or up 2 points from the previous quarter. A positive number shows more companies are optimistic than pessimistic. The central bank polled about 9,000 companies. Sentiment improved especially in the non-ferrous metals, production machinery, and electrical machinery sectors on the back of semiconductor demand. However, sentiment at large non-manufacturers fell 2 points to plus 35 in the same period. Rising personnel and raw material costs, as well as bad weather, dented confidence at retailers along with accommodation and restaurant services. Some respondents said AI-related and semiconductor demand is helping to support the economy. Others voiced concerns about the prolonged Middle East conflict and rising costs. For the 3 months ahead, confidence at major manufacturers is forecast to decline 3 points. It's projected to fall 5 points at large non-manufacturers. Japanese manufacturer Toto is famous for its bathroom and kitchen fixtures, but the firm also makes advanced ceramics used in the production of semiconductors. And it's this arm of the business where the company is betting on big growth. Toto is based in Kitakyushu City, southwestern Japan. The firm has leveraged its expertise in making ceramics for home fixtures to create fine ceramics used in the production of chips. This sector is growing quickly due to relentless demand for artificial intelligence and data centers. Toto's ceramics business accounted for about a half of the group's operating profit for fiscal 2025. That amounted to 28.9 billion yen, or 1.

0: $782 million. The company plans to build a new research and development facility at its factory in Kanagawa Prefecture. It's also set to boost production capacity at its factories in Fukuoka and Oita prefectures. Kawahara Takuro, the head of public relations at Toto, says the company sees a bright future for advanced ceramics.
1: There may be a major setback in the short term, but I think the trend will continue in the long run. I'm confident our ceramics business will continue to grow.
0: The company says total investment through fiscal 2028 will be about 30 billion yen, or $189 million. It says it's also considering some major investments beyond that point. Thursday marks the start of China's week-long holiday to celebrate the country's National Day. It's a period when hundreds of millions of Chinese travel, but the number visiting Japan is expected to decline due to worsening bilateral relations. This railway station in the southern city of Guangzhou was already crowded on Wednesday. People appear to have taken a day off ahead of the official start of the holiday week. Many were heading back to their hometowns. The Chinese government estimates that people will make more than 2.1 billion journeys during the holiday period.
2: I'm heading to my parents' home to spend time with them because it's a long holiday.
0: China's major travel agency says popular travel destinations during this period are South Korea, Southeast Asia, and Europe. Japan was previously highly popular with Chinese tourists, but is not included in the top list this year. Chinese airlines have suspended services on several routes to Japan amid worsening bilateral relations. And there were no exhibitors from Japan this year at a large-scale international travel fair held annually in Guangzhou around this time.

0: Now let's check out the weather. Tokyo has been setting new records for consecutive rainy days, but more showers are likely. Our meteorologist Yumi Hirano has the details.
1: As of Thursday, Tokyo has recorded rain for 36 consecutive days. We had some sunshine during the day, but showers may return on Friday. A small low-pressure system is likely to bring widespread showers to the Kanto region. For the north, another system may bring isolated thunder showers to Hokkaido. In the mountains, you can see white patches. These mean snow is on the way. Showers will bring cooler temperatures to Tokyo with a high of 22. Sapporo may see only 17, which is the lowest of the season so far. Moving to the Pacific, a new tropical storm formed near the Mariana Islands. The system may intensify into a typhoon over the weekend and approach Japan's Ogasawara Islands, so people there should get ready for high waves and strong winds. Finally, in Vietnam, Ho Chi Minh City saw over 260 millimeters of rain in just one day. That's almost the average for a month. It caused severe flooding. People in Ho Chi Minh City faced severe rush hour traffic disruptions on Wednesday due to a combination of heavy downpours and high tides. According to officials, flood waters reached a depth of over 1 meter on a dozen streets across the city. Severe flooding made traffic slow as some vehicles had a hard time moving and others broke down. Residents raised the floors of their homes or built makeshift barriers to keep the water out. On Friday, showers are still possible in Ho Chi Minh City and even in Bangkok. The monsoon season typically continues in October. That's it for now. Stay safe.

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0: Welcome to NHK Newsline. I'm Yamaguchi Hiroaki in Tokyo. U.S. Defense Secretary Pete Hegseth says the entrepreneur Elon Musk will co-direct a government study on the future of warfare. He says the team will examine what's needed to secure U.S. military superiority. Hegseth announced the creation of an autonomous warfare command. It will be in charge of operations using drones and artificial intelligence to swiftly adapt to changes in warfare.
1: Drone warfare supercharged by SI-enabled targeting is the biggest battlefield revolution in generations.
0: Hegseth also announced Project Meridian, an initiative to maintain military superiority by identifying the capabilities needed for technological dominance. The project will involve experts from a range of fields. Directors include Elon Musk and the founder of a U.S. defense technology startup. Hegseth directed the project to be completed within 120 days of its establishment. He said American warriors will be armed with absolute technological superiority from under the earth to beyond the moon. U.S. President Donald Trump says South Korea has agreed to invest in energy infrastructure projects in the United States, including a liquefied natural gas pipeline in Alaska. But Seoul's account of the project differs on some details.
2: Today, we're thrilled to announce one of the largest energy infrastructure investments in American history, thanks to the agreements my administration has secured with the Republic of Korea.
0: He said the South Korean government has decided to invest in the construction of a gas-fired power plant in Texas and 8 nuclear power plants in the U.S., in addition to the Alaska pipeline. It's the first round of $350 billion worth of investment Seoul has pledged to make in the U.S. That's part of a deal clinched last year in exchange for Washington lowering its additional tariffs on South Korean imports to 15%. But South Korean media are pointing to some differences in understanding between the two sides over the projects. The South Korean government says it is still considering the Alaska pipeline project, and a final decision is yet to be made. A group of lawyers in Japan has petitioned the government to hold talks with the United States. They wanted to ask Washington to withdraw sanctions against the head of the International Criminal Court. In August, the Trump administration imposed sanctions on the ICC's leadership, including its Japanese president, Akane Tomoko. It's accusing the court of abusing its authority with malicious intent. The sanctions include a freeze on Akane's assets in the U.S. The lawyers' group collected about 174,600 signatures online and submitted the petition and a letter of request to Deputy Chief Cabinet Secretary Ozaki Masanao. The letter asks the government to clearly express opposition to the U.S. sanctions and hold concrete discussions toward getting them lifted. The group says Ozaki told them, "Japan consistently supports the ICC and believes the rule of law is important." Here's group member Uematsu Kentaro.
3: The Deputy Chief Cabinet Secretary said the government will deal with the matter sincerely. We take it seriously that he took time to meet us.
0: Uematsu said he's humbled and grateful that so many people signed the petition. U.S. news magazine Time has published its list of the 100 most influential rising stars in the world. The mayor of a Japanese city has been included for her unprecedented decision to take maternity leave while serving in office. The Time 100's next 2026 list was released on Wednesday. The magazine says it highlights leaders shaping the future in their respective fields. Kawata Shoko became Japan's youngest ever female mayor in 2023 when she took office in Kyoto Prefecture's Yamata City. Time says she made history again this year with her decision to go on leave. Japanese law guarantees maternity leave for most workers, but elected mayors fall outside those labor protections. Kawata went on leave anyway and assigned her deputy to take over her responsibilities for 16 weeks. Yamata City announced Kawata gave birth to her first child last month. The city says she's believed to be the first mayor in the country to give birth while in office. Time says the criticism Kawata received underscores the pressure facing working women in Japan. The magazine says by acting when she had no precedent to follow, she created one herself. In Japan, abusive behavior by customers toward employees has become a major social issue. Companies in Japan are required from October 1st to take measures to protect their staff from harassment or abuse by customers or business partners. So-called customer harassment is defined as behavior that goes beyond socially acceptable norms. It includes making demands unrelated to products and services, forcing workers to kneel and bow in apology, as well as intimidating them by shouting. A revision of the labor policy promotion law mandates companies to respond firmly to such abuse and make public their policies to protect staff. They are also required to inform staff of steps to be taken, such as not allowing a worker who's being harassed to deal with the situation alone. Firms also have to set up consultation booths and provide psychological care for victims. One possible penalty for companies that fail to implement measures is having their names made public. Several cases of customer harassment have made headlines in recent years. Let's see some examples. This traditional inn in Nasu Shiobara City, north of Tokyo, had an incident 3 years ago. After the COVID-19 pandemic, the business changed its check-in times. The new rule was displayed at the entrance, but this couple still came early and demanded to be let in. The employee was forced to apologize by kneeling on the ground and bowing. Another incident was captured 2 years ago on a municipal bus in Nagoya. Just as it was about to depart, a man rushed on board and started shouting at the driver. The other passengers were forced to change to another bus. Professor Kiryu Masayuki at Toyo University is an expert in customer harassment. He says clear rules can better protect employees.
4: The catchphrase, "the customer is always right," has become like a mantra for consumers. It's important to create a framework of guidelines to respond to the situation quickly and accurately.
0: He also says each industry should have a coordinated response to help workers feel more secure. In Japan, more homes and apartments are being used as accommodation for tourists. Known locally as minpaku, they have helped to accommodate the growing number of international visitors and revitalize communities. But complaints about noise, garbage, and other problems are on the rise, and authorities are tightening regulations. We took a look at what's happening.
5: Tokyo's Shinjuku Ward has around 4,000 minpaku, or private lodging facilities, the highest number in Japan. Last month, the ward announced plans to tighten regulations. That raises the possibility that more than half could be forced to stop operating. Okubo Satoshi runs minpaku properties himself. Okubo has been running three properties in Shinjuku for the past decade, with rates starting at around 8,000 yen or $50 a night. He says they are popular with travelers because they are cheaper than hotels and offer a taste of Japanese life. All his rooms are currently fully booked. But Shinjuku now plans to tighten the rules. including cutting the maximum number of days Minpaku can operate from 180 to 120 days a year in business districts. If that happens, Okubo says he may have to raise his rates significantly. He is also considering giving up the Minpaku business and instead offering the properties to travelers as short-term rentals for several weeks or months.
6: We still don't know exactly what the new rules will look like, so I'll wait until the details come out before deciding what to do. I'm considering all kinds of options. I really have to think hard about what comes next.
5: Shinjuku also plans to prohibit the operation of facilities located near residential areas and schools. This owner runs two Minpaku facilities that generate about $130,000 in revenue per year. But the new regulations may mean she will only be able to operate one.
7: Private lodging generally brings higher returns than long-term rentals. We've worked hard to maintain good relationships with our neighbors and operate responsibly. So, being told that everything could come to an end puts us in a very difficult position.
5: Others argue that stricter regulations alone will not solve the underlying issues. Sato Tomoshige heads a neighborhood association in Tokyo's Ikebukuro area. Regulations on private lodgings are also being tightened in his area. But some residents worry there may be loopholes. These facilities are not registered as Minpaku, but they are being used as guest houses or inns, with foreign visitors and others staying there frequently.
8: Guests come outside to smoke carrying cans of beer, and then they start making noise. Neighbors often call the police. It's just too loud.
5: Toshima Ward, home to Ikebukuro, says some facilities are operating like Minpaku while avoiding regulations. The ward says it is considering measures to address the issue. Sato has received complaints from local residents about Minpaku for years. To improve the situation, he has pushed for measures such as installing trash bins. He hopes the community can coexist with Minpaku, provided that rules and manners are respected.
9: Compared with the past, there are far fewer complaints about garbage. By maintaining communication, we'd like to ask both operators and guests to cooperate with the community.
0: Japan aims to attract 60 million foreign visitors a year by 2030, with Minpaku helping to accommodate them. But as tighter regulations spread, some warn that number of such facilities could fall sharply. One expert warns that stricter regulations could drive even well-run Minpaku out of business. Measures are needed that allow tourism to coexist with the daily lives of local residents. Right now, we move to what's making headlines in other parts of the Asia Pacific with Turatira Kao-san in our Bangkok studio.
10: Indonesia has presented awards to members of Japan's self-defense forces. The decoration recognizes their efforts to combat forest fires in Kalimantan. A ceremony took place aboard an SDF vessel docked in West Kalimantan. Indonesian Defense Minister Shafri Shamsuddin presented the awards. They honor the contribution of about 360 personnel from the Japan Disaster Relief Team. The team wound up their operation earlier this week. Defense Minister Shafri said that cooperation between the Indonesian National Armed Forces and the JSDF marked a historic milestone in the friendship of the two countries. Japan's ambassador to Indonesia, Ueno Atsushi, said the JSDF's firefighting activities had helped strengthen defense ties and overall relations between the two countries. Over the course of the operation, three CH-47 helicopters dropped more than 200 tons of water to fight the fires. The forest fire situation remains volatile. The Forestry Ministry has reported a recent increase in hotspots, prompting authorities to step up firefighting operations. Indonesian authorities ordered the demolition of a luxury compound discovered inside a prison. The heavy machinery was sent in after a report of VIP facilities sparked a public outcry. The Indonesian ombudsman discovered the luxury facilities allegedly used by prisoners last week during a surprise inspection of Cibinong Prison near Jakarta. The inspectors said they met an inmate who lived in one of the rooms. The privileged occupants have not been identified. Media outlets say the prison population includes violent offenders and felons convicted of corruption. The inspectors found more than 10 houses in the compound with several luxury cars parked nearby. On Wednesday, Indonesian lawmakers toured the facility. They were shown air-conditioned units fitted with bedrooms, living rooms, and kitchens. A fitness center and a golf simulator were also under construction in the area. After the inspection, demolition work began to ensure the good times are over at Cibinong Prison. A government official told reporters no state funds were used in the prison upgrade. He said investigations would continue. Five officials, including the head of the prison, are said to have been suspended in connection with the luxury villas. Disaster relief teams are still hard at work in Nepal more than a month after a landslide on the China border triggered massive flooding. The Japanese government is assisting with one of the big challenges, victim identification. The disaster struck on August 26. Authorities in Nepal say more than 1,400 people died, with over 5,200 others unaccounted for. The team spent 2 weeks collecting fingerprints and DNA samples from recovered bodies. So far, about 110 victims have been identified and returned to their families. That accounts for less than 10% of those confirmed dead. Many of the remains were badly

0: Now, business sentiment improved at large Japanese manufacturers in the 3 months through September. According to the Bank of Japan Tankan survey, confidence picked up for the sixth straight quarter, supported by AI-related demand. In the bank's survey released on Thursday, the sentiment index came in at plus 24, or up 2 points from the previous quarter. A positive number shows more companies are optimistic than pessimistic. The central bank polled about 9,000 companies. Sentiment improved especially in the non-ferrous metals, production machinery, and electrical machinery sectors on the back of semiconductor demand. However, sentiment at large non-manufacturers fell 2 points to plus 35 in the same period. Rising personnel and raw material costs, as well as bad weather, dented confidence at retailers along with accommodation and restaurant services. Some respondents said AI-related and semiconductor demand is helping to support the economy. Others voiced concerns about the prolonged Middle East conflict and rising costs. For the 3 months ahead, confidence at major manufacturers is forecast to decline 3 points. It's projected to fall 5 points at large non-manufacturers. Japanese manufacturer Toto is famous for its bathroom and kitchen fixtures, but the firm also makes advanced ceramics used in the production of semiconductors. And it's this arm of the business where the company is betting on big growth. Toto is based in Kitakyushu City, southwestern Japan. The firm has leveraged its expertise in making ceramics for home fixtures to create fine ceramics used in the production of chips. This sector is growing quickly due to relentless demand for artificial intelligence and data centers. Toto's ceramics business accounted for about a half of the group's operating profit for fiscal 2025. That amounted to 28.9 billion yen, or $182 million. The company plans to build a new research and development facility at its factory in Kanagawa Prefecture. It's also set to boost production capacity at its factories in Fukuoka and Oita prefectures. Kawahara Takuro, the head of public relations at Toto, says the company sees a bright future for advanced ceramics.
1: There may be a major setback in the short term, but I think the trend will continue in the long run. I'm confident our ceramics business will continue to grow.
0: The company says total investment through fiscal 2028 will be about 30 billion yen, or $189 million. It says it's also considering some major investments beyond that point. Thursday marks the start of China's week-long holiday to celebrate the country's National Day. It's a period when hundreds of millions of Chinese travel, but the number visiting Japan is expected to decline due to worsening bilateral relations. This railway station in the southern city of Guangzhou was already crowded on Wednesday. People appear to have taken a day off ahead of the official start of the holiday week. Many were heading back to their hometowns. The Chinese government estimates that people will make more than 2.1 billion journeys during the holiday period.
2: I'm heading to my parents' home to spend time with them because it's a long holiday.
0: China's major travel agency says popular travel destinations during this period are South Korea, Southeast Asia, and Europe. Japan was previously highly popular with Chinese tourists, but is not included in the top list this year. Chinese airlines have suspended services on several routes to Japan amid worsening bilateral relations. And there were no exhibitors from Japan this year at a large-scale international travel fair held annually in Guangzhou around this time.

0: Now, let's check out the weather. Tokyo has been setting new records for consecutive rainy days, but more showers are likely. Our meteorologist, Yumi Hirano, has the details.
1: As of Thursday, Tokyo has recorded rain for 36 consecutive days. We had some sunshine during the day, but showers may return on Friday. A small low-pressure system is likely to bring widespread showers to the Kanto region. For the north, another system may bring isolated thunder showers to Hokkaido. In the mountains, you can see white patches. These mean snow is on the way. Showers will bring cooler temperatures to Tokyo with a high of 22. Sapporo may see only 17, which is the lowest of the season so far. Moving to the Pacific, a new tropical storm formed near the Mariana Islands. The system may intensify into a typhoon over the weekend and approach Japan's Ogasawara Islands, so people there should get ready for high waves and strong winds. Finally, in Vietnam, Ho Chi Minh City saw over 260 millimeters of rain in just one day. That's almost the average for a month. It caused severe flooding. People in Ho Chi Minh City faced severe rush hour traffic disruptions on Wednesday due to a combination of heavy downpours and high tides. According to officials, flood waters reached a depth of over 1 meter on a dozen streets across the city. Severe flooding made traffic slow as some vehicles had a hard time moving and others broke down. Residents raise the floors of their homes or build makeshift barriers to keep the water out. On Friday, showers are still possible in Ho Chi Minh City and even in Bangkok. The monsoon season typically continues in October. That's it for now. Stay safe.

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0: この放送は NHK ワールド国際放送ラジオ日本です。東京からお送りします。 This is
1: Hello everybody. It's time for Easy Japanese Grammar Lessons from NHK World Japan. We have 48 lessons in total, and today is Lesson 1. I'm your host, Hiroko Kitadai.
2: I'm Joe Queenie. Let's enjoy learning Japanese and Japanese culture together.
1: The main character of our skit is Anna. She is an international student from Thailand and a big fan of Japanese manga or Japanese comics.
2: Anna learned to speak in simple Japanese at the Japanese department of a university in Bangkok. But she wanted to learn more in Japan. So she has come to study at a university in Tokyo for 1 year.
1: In Lesson 1, Anna meets her tutor, Sakura, at the university for the first time. Tutors are the Japanese students who support international students with their studies and everyday life. Sakura is learning to be a teacher of Japanese. Now, let's listen to the skit for Lesson 1. Today's key sentence is, 私はアンナです。I'm Anna.
3: はじめまして。私はアンナです。
4: はじめまして。さくらです。
3: よろしくお願いします。
4: こちらこそ。
1: Now, let me explain about the skit. Anna said, はじめまして。How do you do? This is a standard greeting when you meet somebody for the first time. When somebody says to you, はじめまして。You also say, はじめまして。私はアンナです。I'm Anna. This is today's key sentence. 私 is I. Wa is the particle indicating a topic or the topic marker.
2: Wait a second. Can you explain what a topic is?
1: It is the topic of a conversation or what you are talking about. The topic can either be the subject of a sentence or not. In this sentence, 私 or I is the topic and the subject as well. Anna is Anna. When you want to say something like, Noun A is noun B, such as I'm Anna, you say this after noun B and form a predicate. Thus, you say A wa B this.
2: So Anna introduced herself by saying 私はアンナです, right?
1: That's right. Now let's all try and introduce ourselves using our names.
2: Okay, let me try.
5: 私はジョーです。
1: That's great. Let's go back to explaining the skit. Sakura replies, はじめまして、さくらです。Now you know what this means. How do you do? I'm Sakura.
2: Wait a minute. Sakura just said, さくらです instead of, 私はさくらです。Why didn't she say, 私は before さくらです?
1: In Japanese, you often omit the topic or the subject if it's clear from the context. Here, it's obvious that the person who is speaking is Sakura. So it sounds more natural if you don't say 私は in a sentence like this. If you use 私は too much when you don't need to, you end up sounding too assertive, which is not really appreciated in Japanese culture.
2: It's kind of like that in English, too.When you say, I'm this and I'm that, like all you're talking about is yourself. I'll try not to use 私は too often in Japanese.
1: Perfect. And then Anna says, よろしくお願いします。You say, よろしくお願いします。When you introduce yourself to somebody, it's like, nice to meet you.It literally means, I'm looking forward to having good relations with you. You can also say this to close a conversation when you ask somebody to do something for you.
2: It's a useful expression, and it's used all the time.
1: Let's practice saying it slowly.
6: よろしくお願いします。
1: Okay, then Sakura replies,
6: こちらこそ。
1: こちらこそ means nice to meet you too. Or more literally, it's I who should say so. Now, let's listen to the skit for lesson one one more time.
3: はじめまして。私はアンナです。
4: はじめまして、さくらです。
3: よろしくお願いします。
4: こちらこそ。

0: Now let's listen to a new segment, Teach Us, Teacher. The program's supervisor, Professor Tokunaga Akane, who's been teaching Japanese for a long time, teaches us today's point for learning.
1: Today, Professor Tokunaga talks about different types of writing in Japanese.
0: She says, the Japanese language has three types of script, each with its own specific role. When you write, 私はアンナです。I'm Anna. The noun for I, 私, is written in kanji. Wa, this, and other particles that indicate grammatical functions are written in hiragana. Verbs and adjectives are written in kanji and hiragana combined. Foreign names and loanwords, or words that have come from foreign languages, such as Anna, Anna, or words like radio or radio, are written in katakana. Hiragana and katakana are phonetic symbols, each representing one syllable. Japanese has five vowels, a, I, u, e, o, and nine consonants. In Japanese, each vowel by itself and a set of a vowel and a consonant form one syllable. The exception is the character for the sound N. Try to write your names in Japanese, referring to the tables of its writing system on the program's homepage.
1: That was today's Teach Us, Teacher.
0: Now, this is the segment for sound words. Joe, have you ever heard of the word onomatopoeia?
1: Yeah, cock-a-doodle-doo for roosters, right?
0: That's right. In Japanese, we say koke-koko. They are words that contain sounds that remind people of particular noises, voices, or behaviors. Japanese has a lot of them.
1: They appear in manga as well, right?
0: Right. Over the course of this program, we'll introduce you to quite a few of these words.
1: How do you describe the sound of somebody hitting a drum?
0: Pon. Pon is the sound of someone hitting a small Japanese shoulder drum.
1: I see.
0: Pon can be used in various ways. The sound I make when I pat you on the shoulder would also be pon. And popcorns burst with the sound pon.
1: That's a lot of fun. I'm looking forward to learning more of these.
0: That's been our sound words.
1: Before closing, Anna looks back on today's events and tweets. It's the segment for Anna's Tweets.
0: Well, today, when people greet, they all bow. They hardly shake hands. It's just like in Thailand.
1: That was Lesson 1 of Easy Japanese Grammar Lessons. How did you like it?
0: Today's key sentence was, 私はアンナです。I'm Anna. Please join us again next time.
2: さようなら。